those negatives turn me into a perfectionist. I wasn't sentimental, we're no sentiment. Every day running around the streets, we was leveling. We just running up. These young niggas coming up. Blood, sweat, and tears to get this money up.

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12: The big

Remember that night at the Hippodrome? 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You're the salt, I'm the lemon on the top. Heart quicken, south of the river. Mouth full of vinny, sitting cans full of liquor. 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

Good morning, Cambridge. You're listening to Take Me to Rwanda by Astrid Gilberto, and this is Cam FM 97.2. My name is Bella, and I am here hosting my weekly show, The Jazz Record, where every week I give you an hour of some of my favorite music, and hopefully you can get something out of it too, maybe find a few more favorite songs. You were just listening to When Sunny Gets Blue, Iconic. Coming up next, we have Take Me to Rwanda. Honestly, I usually go for a theme. I think we're loosely going for songs to brighten up your day. And this is what we are continuing on with. So this is Take Me to Rwanda, Astrid Gilberto. You may know her from Girl from Ipanema. You know, few people know that song. Coming up next, we have The Duck by John Hendricks, otherwise known as O Pato. A song that I love and I sing or I play whenever I have a bad day. So in any case that any of you are having a bad day, hopefully this will turn your frown upside down. In the meantime, please enjoy the music. 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

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He was dancing to the samba, the samba, the samba. 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She joined the duck and goose and did the samba too. You should have seen the kind of samba she could do.

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He was dancing to the samba, the samba, the samba, wugunso. 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A lovely swan swam by in all her majesty, then she loosened up. Chicoo-chicoo said that swan. She joined the duck and goose and did the samba too. You should have seen the kind of samba she could do.

You were just listening to Nice Work If You Can Get It by Mel Torme, a personal favorite of mine. And coming up next, we have My Funny Valentine by Chet Baker off of the iconic Chet Baker Sings. So we're in for a little eclectic mix, mostly just tied together because I like them all. And I hope that you do too. So this is, once again, My Funny Valentine, Chet Baker, and then followed by Take Five by Tito Puente and his Latin Ensemble off of the album Mambo Diablo. Thanks so much for tuning in. 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

You were just listening to Samba de Ofu by Carl Jader, and preceding that was Un Pincelada by Cesare Evora. She's a Cape Verdean jazz and kind of blues singer who I absolutely love, and I could play a million of her songs if I could. But for the spirit of kind of this eclectic mix, coming up next, we have Pennies from Heaven by Louis Prima. Thanks so much for tuning in. And follow that, we'll hear more from Astrid Gilberto with Fly Me to the Moon. Thank you so much, and this is Pennies from Heaven. Thanks for tuning in.

You were just listening to Lisa Ono, another favorite of mine. She's multilingual, incredibly talented jazz artist and performer. She sings in several languages, including Japanese, Brazilian Portuguese, Spanish, you name it. But the one you were just listening to was El Bodeguero, or The Shopkeeper, where I think has one of my favorite lines in any jazz song, which is, drink chocolate and pay what you owe, and that's all you need to do in life. And before that, you heard Dora, or Saudade de Bahia, by Sebastião Tapajós and Pedro dos Santos, and before that, obviously, was Fly Me to the Moon by Astrud Gilberto. And coming up next, we have No More Blues, which is informally the theme of today's set, by Dizzy Gillespie, off of the album Dizzy on the French Riviera. So I hope you sit back, relax, enjoy this song. It's a great one. And once again, drink chocolate and pay what you owe.

Once again, you were just listening to No More Blues by Dizzy Gillespie off of the album Dizzy and on the French Riviera. Coming up next, we have the last song today, which is such a tragedy, but this is Constant Rain by Sergio Mendes and Brazil 66 off of their album Equinox. So ending with a little bossa nova note to start your day out right. And once again, you've been listening to Chem FM 97.2, and this is my show, The Jazz Record, where every Wednesday, 8 to 9, I bring you some songs that I hope you enjoy and I hope get your day started out right. So without further ado, here is Constant Rain by Sergio Mendes. And you were listening to Dizzy Gillespie. Whoa. And next week, who knows what's going to be. So tune in and find out. But in the meantime, this is Chem FM and you've been listening to The Jazz Record.

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I'm navigating my way through eyes that I do not recognize, no. 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
1: Hello everyone, this is Chris with the episode of Picks by Mr. Eclectic. I hope you are doing well and I missed you so much. By the way, you've just listened to Soccer Practice by Lizzie McAlpine, released in 2025 in the album, deluxe album, Older and Wiser. I just wanted to put that out, but I'm going to talk about a bit why I had a month and a week hiatus from this weekly broadcast that I enjoy so much doing. But because of this hiatus, Ham FM deleted all of my previous episodes from their website and you cannot listen back to them, which I am very, very sad about. So please go spam them to revive them all and stop deleting episodes after a certain number of days pass. But yeah, the truth is I just had a summer break and I went back to my home country for a week. And then after that, there were too many big changes in my life, and I got very overstimulated and I needed to drop something. And unfortunately, even though I am very proud of all of my previous episodes and this hobby brings me a lot of joy and interacting with you brings me a lot of joy, I had to drop it for a bit. But I am back and I hope you missed me. I saw from my socials mr.eclectic_pics that I got a lot of interactions when I said that I'll be back, and I'm very happy and I hope you're tuned in. Please text me at camfm.co.uk/player with any thoughts about your day. I hope you had a beautiful Wednesday. How has your week been? Anything you are looking forward to do in the weekend? Basically, with this episode's title, I don't have a specific title, which is very weird of me, because if you knew me, I've always try to paint a picture with all of my episodes. I would always make posters, I would always have several episodes with very specific topics, and with this episode I've just wanted to combine a lot of music that has helped me relax and cleanse my mind throughout these 4 weeks that I haven't been here. And it's from a playlist that I got inspired to do several previous episodes, such as Like a Religious Experience and The Metamorphic Stage of Life, which I think these two episodes were special ones that also the listeners really enjoyed. So I really hope you enjoyed this one too. And the way that I got inspired is because I have this massive playlist called There Is No Room for Mistakes. And that's where I pick and choose different tracks from it. But yeah, this one doesn't have a very specific vision. It does have something, but I will talk about it a bit later in the show, but I wanted to talk a bit more about

called Angel, and I'm having a listener party at mine. So if anyone wants to come, let me know. We can lay on my floor of my bedroom and stare at at my ceiling, and we can think about all of our aspects in our lives that are crumbling. I'm just kidding, by the way. Please text me at kamfm.co.uk/player with any thoughts of yours, and we will be continuing with another song that is very special because I will be listening to it live in approximately 2 weeks, and I am so excited for it. And it is Andromeda by Wasteblood. I hope you enjoy.

I wasn't planning to talk to you guys, but I did want to interrupt this streak that I have of three songs just to give you a bit more context on what the vibe is going to follow by. I just realized that I would just be playing songs and I didn't actually tell you what you have to do in order to listen to these songs. So the atmosphere, as I said before, is I'm just trying to generate a cleansing session. I think we are having a lot of different information bombarding us with social media and any expectations that we want to, and any ambitions that we have, and any expectations that we have. And yeah, I feel like I've been living life a bit on edge and I've been feeling a bit jittery. So I want this episode to be more calming and lo-fi. I got my message from Danai saying that she feels like tonight is going to be very lo-fi, and you are correct, Danai. So what I want you to do following the two following songs, I want you to kind of have this music as a background, either while reading a book, or just try and float with me through space. And I don't want you to overthink. I don't want you to have any thoughts spiraling over different things that you want to do in life. I think that would lead you to a lot of burnout. So I just want you to kind of be just present, you know? So I'm going to talk about this song, about this specific song that you just listened to a bit afterwards, but I will continue with my songs, and the one following is When I'm Thinking About You by The Sundays.

And I am back. You've listened to Kiko Buff by the Cocteau Twins. And a big shout out to my friend Asha, who is saying that she will be running straight to the airport to come join me for the existential dread listening party. I hope you're doing well, Asha. And it's been a long time since we talked, so I hope med school is treating you well. We also had a message saying he's back. Yes, I am. And the fact that, I don't know this Sunday song, but oh my god, it's so good going straight in the playlist. It is a great song. Okay, so let's start from the beginning. I am very sorry for putting three consecutive songs at the same, one after another, but I'll start talking about Andromeda first by Wiseblood. The way that I was introduced to Wiseblood was from this track called For Free, which is a track that she's featured in, but it is originally from Lana Del Rey. And it is in the album Came Taste Over the Country Club, and it is the least streamed song ever in the whole album, which is crazy because it's an amazing song and people should listen to it. So that is how I was introduced to this amazing woman. And after that, with the album Titanic Rising that was released in 2019, that has Andromeda as the single. And Andromeda, if anyone doesn't know, is the nearest major galaxy that we have next to us in the Milky Way. We're in the Milky Way and Andromeda is right next to us. And you can really see the importance of the production in this track, because she really wants to paint this futuristic, otherworldly and ethereal atmosphere. And she said that she was inspired a lot by soundtracks of movies, and she's fascinated by the idea of pairing the visuals with the sound. And she found Titanic Rising as the soundtrack of her life. And her older self is kind of telling her younger self what it's about to come. And also the cover of the album is amazing, and no shade to Billie Eilish, but I think Wiseblood did a better job with the underwater concept, and I cannot wait to see her play with the Jules Buckley Orchestra at the Royal Albert Hall. And I'm so keen and eager to understand how they're going to recreate those sounds with an orchestra live. Followed by Andromeda, we listen to When I'm Thinking About You by The Sundays, and it is in their album Static and Silence Static and Silence that was released in 1998. And the reason why I put on The Sundays and also the Cocteau Twins is because I had this picture generated during the weekend of a gazebo and a bunch of benches surrounding it, a lot of people sitting on them, and then the whole ground was covered with falling leaves. And I told myself, oh, fall is coming, autumn is coming. The streams of Gilmore Girls are going to exponentially increase on Netflix, and the middle-aged divorced women are going to start drinking pumpkin spice lattes. So I pair autumn with those two bands, and I think it's why it's self-explanatory why I do that, and that is why I put these two songs in my set list today. And what I'm most excited and impressed by is the fact that Cocteau Twins don't really have lyrics. I don't know if you realize, but it was just a bunch of sounds. And I always told myself that production always is dominant to lyricism. And the Cocteau Twins are a major example to that argument. And it's what the atmosphere and the texture rather than straightforward storytelling when it comes to Cocteau Twins. And I love the imagery and how it can get very vivid and colorful. And that is why I've been quite judgmental when it comes to songs that sound a lot like poetry over random musical notes. And some of artists that I'm going to give as an example of this is the latest Lana Del Rey tracks and also the Ray tracks. Especially Kintsugi by Lana Del Rey is very much just a poem where she just puts random notes on top of it, and there is no kind of structure of songs. But I am going to talk about moving forward how I changed my mind with those kind of tracks. Let's look at the messages. Made it home.
I'm sorry. Who is saying this? Made it home. When is Ramos going to play? Okay, Ramos is a very important cultural figure in Greece, and I'm not going to play that. Maybe if I do a Greek episode, I will do that. I'm very sorry to the people who texted. I'm going to say your text out loud in the songs later in the show. But for now, because I'm quite time restricted, I will play my next song. And it is quite the odd one out when it comes to the set list, but I had to modify my set list after the devastating news from last night. And I will be playing Hardy Candy Christmas by Dolly Parton.

0: gossip? You are enough, and anyone who tells you otherwise isn't worth your time. You got this. Yes, I'm talking to you. Other people didn't always believe in me. And in those times, I had to believe in myself. Plus, nothing's better than proving people wrong. Make a list of the things you love about yourself. They can be big or small. Like, I cook a mean chicken pot pie. Or, I'm a great mom. And if you tell yourself enough nice things, eventually, you'll believe them too. Go in with confidence. You got in the door because you deserve to be there. Don't forget that. And don't let it hit you on the way in.
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2: 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And you've just listened to Hardy Candy Christmas by Dolly Parton. Just a quick medical segment before we get into Dolly Parton and her passing. If you are taking any supplements or daily medications, please take them now. Please drink a lot of water and take care of yourself. You deserve to be living in a healthy body. After that, we'll be talking about Dolly Parton's passing and Hardy Candy Christmas, which is the track you've just listened to. And I want to thank again my friend Asha, who is always going to respond when I have any news, any musical news. And I remember yesterday I was having a little nap because I'm getting old, and I just woke up to the news of Dolly Parton passing, and I just immediately texted Asha, which she already knew about, and she was listening to it on Spotify. And yeah, this song is a track from a Christmas album, which is quite weird to listen to in the middle, well, in the end of August, but it is a very beautiful track, and it goes well. It's the one that goes well with the set list, and it was originally written for a musical about women who their brothel has shut down, and they have a lot of uncertainty about the future and what they're going to be facing. And I think Dolly Parton really, really emits the optimism, but also the devastation at the same time in this cover song. And I'm not going to pretend that I am a massive country fan or I know Dolly Parton's discography. I don't. But she is a woman that was able to deviate away from music, film, and she put herself into pop culture, business, and American culture. And yeah, I think from the surface level information that I know about her, she's been very vocal about very basic human rights, and she's definitely not a money hoarder. She was always giving back to her community in East Tennessee, and she has had an economic impact to that area, an educational impact into that area, and yeah, she kind of kicked down the doors of show women, and how just because you have a massive blonde hair and a bunch of sparkling outfits doesn't mean that you cannot be a businesswoman. And yeah, let's look at my messages. Oh my god, you picked Hardy Candy. Of course I did. Play High School in Jakarta by Nikki. I thank you so much for the recommendation. Please sign in your messages. I do not know your sender IP number, but I think I have an idea who this could be. Auto came way too quickly. I feel guilty even though it's my favorite season. I totally get that. I don't know which one is my favorite season, Sharon, but yeah, it might be autumn. I really wanted to say spring because I'm a big flower fan, but I also have hay fever, so I don't know if spring is my favorite season. But yeah, I don't know. It's kind of bittersweet how you can see that summer. Well, Zara Larsson says that summer isn't over yet, but it this past weekend has been, the temperature has been quite lowered, so I would say that summer is unfortunately leaving us. And I also saw a video that Ashley sent me about the sun not being setting at 8 p.m. anymore. So yeah, summer is leaving. You have to let me know how the orchestra goes. Of course I will, Sharon. I know that you recently have been visiting a lot of concerts, so if you're available, you should come to London and see it with me. Anyway, so moving forward, we will be listening to three very recent songs, actually. So we listened to songs a bit of from the 90s and the 80s. So we're going back to basically the past 2 years. Yeah, these songs have been, yeah, released in the past 2 years and have a very similar mood and production from the songs that we listened to. And we are going to start with someone that I said I didn't like their latest album, but that is completely wrong. I just didn't like it on the first listen. I think after listening it for multiple times, I really enjoyed it. And it is the track Let the Light In by Lana Del Rey featuring Father John Misty.

0: You've just listened to If Only by The Marías, which is a track from their album Submarine that was released in 2024 and really put them into the musical industry map. Submarine was the reason why they were nominated as a Best New Artist for the Grammys in 2024, and I'm extremely proud of them because they have been a group that I've been following for a long time, and they have been releasing banger after banger. The specific track was released as a single, actually, on May 3rd, just 30 days before the album drop. And preceding If Only, you've listened to Let the Light In by Lana Del Rey featuring Father John Misty. And Father John Misty is... what an amazing artist for Lana Del Rey to feature in her album. Did you know that there's an ocean? Wait, no, give me a sec. Did you know that there's a tunnel under Ocean Boulevard? There you go. That's the name of the album, if anyone didn't know. And yeah, I think the pairing of their vocals is just incredible. And also the content of their songs is quite similar. And we had a message by Danai saying that she thinks Lana is overrated. This is a good song, but her music is all very similar. Well, Danai, it's okay to be wrong. Don't worry about it. I will... Oh, sorry, Angela just entered the studio. Angela, can you come in?
1: Yeah.
0: Okay, cool. So, yeah. Sorry, distraction. Where was I? Oh yeah, Danai saying that Lana is overrated. Well, you can be wrong. That's okay, Danai. But knowledge is it's power, and I will send you a playlist to change your mind regarding that. We also had Judah saying that this is his favorite track of the album, and Danai renaming Zara to Lara. Why not? Okay. Followed by, what am I saying? Oh, Angela, you're distracting me. I'm kidding.
1: Sorry.
0: You're going to listen to a very beautiful song that I love after following these two tracks, and it is Harbor by Clairo.

I'm very sorry for cutting you short, Claro, but I unfortunately have to say my goodbyes because my hour has been done. You've listened to Harbor by Claro, an incredible track from a very underrated album, which is Slink. And it was produced by Jack Antonoff, and it's actually one of the least favorite albums of Claro fans, and I really don't understand why. You should definitely listen back to this album and definitely listen to tracks like Reaper, Harbor, and many others. But yeah, I hope you really enjoyed this very calming lo-fi session that we had together. I'm very sorry I didn't paint a better picture like my previous episodes. Unfortunately, you cannot see them back because CamFM has deleted all of my previous episodes. But yeah, I really hoped you enjoyed this, and you can always look back at it at camfm.co.uk. You can walk through a beautiful park, you can maybe close your curtains and just lay in bed. Maybe cry, maybe stroke your pet, maybe stroke your significant other. Sorry, we're making... Angela is making fun of me. But yeah, I really hope you enjoyed this very beautiful set list that I put for you. My last track is actually not going to be a part of this... of this atmosphere that we generated. My last track is going to be kind of a reminder that the world can be very overstimulated, but we really have to stand up and actually take care of our needs and work through our ambitions. So this next track is kind of like the transition of cleansing your mind and feeling relaxed and also feeling prepared to overcome any challenges lying ahead. And it is by Ray, another person that I said that I might have not enjoyed on the first listen, just because I feel like she has lyrics over a beat and also not much of a traditional structure in songs. But her latest album, This Music May Contain Hope, has been great to listen to, and you will listen to the track I Will Overcome. I hope you really enjoy it. I really love how she combines all of the different genres of rap. I do think she raps a bit in it, R&B, but also the musical and theatrical tone. She's very much like a drama queen, and I love her. And it sounds like you're listening to a James Bond movie, but at the same time, like a Disney movie. So yeah, I hope you enjoy. This has been Chris with another episode of Picks by Mr. Eclectic. I will see you next Wednesday at 4 p.m. Be kind to yourself, be kind to each other, and I love you all. Bye-bye.

Maybe I've lost count. My battery died, so I'm not sure if I turn left or turn right. As my eyes gather tears, it's as if it was staged. How the night skies above start to thunder and rain like a Hollywood movie.

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Hello everyone and welcome back to Wombat Radio, our very episode 13. After a long period of holidays for myself, I've been back home in Spain, and during that time, unfortunately, I had to cancel all my shows. But worry not, I'm back and I'm here to bring you back your favorite reproductive health radio show. And if you just tuned in and this is your first time at Wombat Radio, this is the show where we talk about anything happening below the belly button and pretend it's not awkward, because honestly, it shouldn't be. I'm Angela, I'm your host for the hour, and you just listened to Back to My Old Ways. This is a song by a friend of mine and also an artist. This is Dasha Day, and she's an independent artist from London who just released her new album. I believe it was called Things I Shouldn't Say, and it's absolutely brilliant, and I do recommend you wholeheartedly to give it a listen. My favorite song though, it's not Back to My Old Ways, it's actually Cinematic, but I played Back to My Old Ways because, as you might have detected, the song says I'm back, and then Back to My Old Ways, but the point is that I'm back. The Wombat is back, and I'm here to bring you new reproductive health factors. And you might be wondering what's today's episode about, because I didn't play any clue song for the guessing game. And yeah, well, I'll bring it to you right now. Since it is episode 13, and 13 is kind of the unlucky number for the most superstitious people, I thought about bringing some common beliefs, common superstitions about reproductive health and mostly periods in general, and either demystifying them or saying whether these have some, like, a point of truth, or just talking about it and saying whether there's some science behind them or not. And stay here, because this might sound like a very abstract topic, but actually there's a lot of myths regarding periods that our fellow women and menstruating individuals might want to know. And things like, do our periods actually synchronize with women or menstruating people that live together? We will find out. Do our periods sync with the moon cycles? We'll find out as well. Or what animals actually detect when we're on our periods? Is this dangerous? Can they attack us? Etc. etc. This is the vibe that we're going for today's episode. And unfortunately, since I've just came from Spain from holidays, I didn't have much time to prepare this episode. But which means that my songs aren't that tightly related. I'm picking songs that some of them are related, but some of them I just felt like I needed to play because it has some significance. Like, for example, my next song is gonna be Jolene by Dolly Parton, who sadly passed away, I believe yesterday. And yeah, it's so sad to hear whenever a musical artist passes away, someone as iconic as Dolly Parton. And later in the show, I'll be playing another song from another artist that also passed away. Another icon, honestly, and this will be Total Eclipse of the Heart by Bonnie Tyler. So yeah, that's the general overview of today's episode.

The sadness aside, I hope you really enjoy her singing, because she has an amazing voice, and she just has the ability to do these voice turns that are absolutely out of this world. I hope you also enjoy Dolly. This one is for you.

That was Jolene by Dolly Parton. I hope you enjoyed that. And I really like this song. I think it's genuinely one of my favorites from Dolly. And if I'm not wrong, I think she used this song, like she covered this song with other artists. I might be wrong about this one, but it rings a bell that Sabrina Carpenter did a version of Jolene with her. But yeah, I might be massively wrong. I know they sang together, but it might have been a Sabrina Carpenter song now that I think about it. But anyways, that was Jolene for you. I hope you enjoy and that you enjoyed and that I made justice to this incredible artist who sadly passed away yesterday. Rest in power, Dolly, and rest in music, more like. Also, I didn't mention it before, guys, but if you wanna send me a couple of questions, whether you have doubts or not, or maybe just tell me about your experiences and what you think about the myths that I'm gonna bring you. You can do so by sending me a message on our online web form at camfm.co.uk/player, in which you'll find a nice little message box in which you can send me a message, and yeah, I'll just read it live for you. And right now, actually, we've received a couple of messages from the beginning of the show. We have... oh no, this one's from Chris's show, actually. We had Asha saying hi, because like 20 minutes ago, I came into the show and Chris was having his episode of Picks by Mr. Eclectic, and Asha, our friend in common, was listening.

listening, and she said, "Hi, Angela, I'm gonna stay in for the first 15 minutes of the show too. Unfortunately, I have to race to the clinic after that, but I'll listen back later." Thank you, Asha, thank you for tuning in, even if it's short-lived, even if you have one more minute to listen to me. I really appreciate it, and I hope you enjoy this episode, and best of luck with the clinic work today. We also have a message. Oh my god, we have technical issues in here, guys. Someone sent Animo Angelita, which means like best of luck, Angelita. And I'm guessing this was a message from my friend Anne, but I might be absolutely wrong. But Anne, please, if you're listening, verify if this was you, and if anyone's listening that sent that message and it wasn't Anne, please also let me know. And we also have a message from Andrea, the guest from episode 11, I believe. No, episode 10. And her husband, Adrian, saying that they are listening and sending me good luck and good vibes. Thanks, guys. I hope you enjoy this episode and that the work session is being productive for you both. But anyway, those are the messages for right now. And if you have FOMO of me reading your message out loud, you can, again, feel free to send me your messages, your thoughts, your doubts. I don't know whether you're having a good day or not. In our online web form at camfm.co.uk/player. Or if you want to just message me and see what's up with Wombat Radio, you can check out my Instagram at womb.at.lab. But yeah, okay, that's all on the socials. And let's move on to our demystifying, is that the word? But yeah, as I said before, we're gonna start by saying whether women and menstruating people can coordinate their periods when they leave for an extended period together or not. And you might be wondering, where is this myth coming from? Actually, a lot of women that have been living together for extended periods of time, like, let's say, sisters that live together in the same household, or just partners, also people who live in the same university accommodation, have been experiencing that their periods have been synchronized, so like starting in the exact same day as the other person. And it's been a quite a fact in the menstruation world, because a lot of people talk about it, and yeah, it just so happens that periods do start together. But is this actually something backed by science? Well, you might be surprised that it is not backed by science. It is mostly a matter of luck, because all periods, well, not all periods, but most periods last 28 days, and there are a lot of women in the world, so the chances that you just bump into someone that has a similar menstruation starting date as you are actually not that low. So this might be a matter of chance, and also especially amongst people who don't have regular periods, this is even more so the case, because with the shifts in periods, it can seem as if you're synchronizing with the other person, but in reality it's just that your period just came in early or later as usual. But yeah, if you want the science behind this, there was actually a study by McClintock's. Is that the name of the researcher? Yeah. A researcher surnamed McClintock did a study in 1971. Wow, this is quite an ancient study. In a dorm hall, and he studied the cycles of 135 women, and he was just checking whether their start the dates of
the beginning dates of their periods. I'm phrasing this terribly, by the way, but my brain is thinking in Spanish because I just came back from home, so please don't judge. Anyway, he checked on the periods of 135 women, and actually, he didn't find that a lot of starting menstruation starting days were the same amongst women. No, wait, I'm saying it wrong. I'm so sorry. This is so frustrating. I have to get used to radio again. Anyways, this is the study that originated the rumor that that periods can be synced, apart from obviously women experiences. But then there was another study done by Oxford, the University of Oxford, and the period tracking app Clue, that took the data of 360 pairs of women who thought they were syncing, and it turned out that from these 360 pairs, 273, so approximately 76% of those pairs, actually had a larger gap in their cycle start dates by the end of the study than at the start, which basically confirms that they weren't syncing. It just so happened that it was all coincidental. But yeah, what then, if this is really not if this really doesn't happen, then why are women so sure that periods do synchronize? Well, there is something called confirmation bias that happens, that it's basically the in the events when your cycles do start at the same time, you're so hyped because you're like, wow, we're synchronized, that automatically your brain is gonna start thinking, oh my god, periods do sync. So because this confirmation bias is so huge in our brain's perception, we tend to think that this syncing does happen more often than it really does, which is funny. I actually don't know what to think about these studies, guys, if I'm being honest with you. Because I do have irregular periods, and I've lived with someone who had regular periods, and I wholeheartedly think that I was syncing with her. I think I was living with her for 4 months, and I think for the extension of those 4 months, I was being more regular than in my whole life, basically, because my period was basically starting almost at the same time as it did to my friend. But yeah, I guess we'll need more studies, because the only two studies I could find is this 1971 one and this one of Oxford and Clue. But I trust Oxford and the period tracking app Clue to be reliable sources, so we don't know. The confirmation bias might be too great for me. But yeah, moving on, I'm just gonna continue talking, because I don't have a song to to introduce the next section, but it's sort of related to what I'm talking about. And this is all the myths that come with the pheromones topic. I don't know if you have been getting ads on Instagram with perfumes that have pheromones and make you insanely attractive to men, and men approach you and tell you, oh, you smell so nice, can I have your number? Is this actually true, or this is just pure marketing? We're gonna find out now. But the reason why I'm saying that these pheromones are sort of related to period syncing, it's because the logic behind one of these studies, specifically the McClintock's one in 1971, he thought that period syncing was due to women secreting different pheromones when they were menstruating, and maybe a woman that just started her period released some sort of menstruating pheromones that triggered the other woman to start
to start her period. Is this actually something that happens? Well, no, it doesn't happen. Apparently, these studies don't delve much into the mechanisms of the possible sinking. But the reality with pheromones is that humans have such a weak pheromone detecting system in the brain. So you have to be either like really close to each other to actually detect the pheromones. And like it has to be like a really high concentration of pheromones for you to have an effect, because yeah, humans don't have a very developed system to detect these pheromones. But yeah, and yeah, this is where the perfumes come in. There have been a lot of studies with pheromones, actually. Apparently, there was a study with identical twins in which both of them went into a club, but one of them was sprayed with a pheromone perfume and the other one didn't. But there wasn't a significant difference in the number of men that approached them thinking they are attractive or getting them their number. I believe that... I might be completely wrong. No, I'm right. Okay. I think in that event at the club, I don't remember if it was a club or like a blind date situation thing, but I know for sure that there were 50 men, and one of the twins was approached by 7 men, and the other one, the one sprayed by the pheromones, was approached by 9. Wow, a difference of 2. I think, is it really worth it for you to get that perfume with pheromones for only a difference of 2? I don't know, guys. These perfumes are also very pricey. What happens behind all the science of smells is that as humans, we do associate good smells with positive experiences, with positive feelings. So what might be happening behind those perfumes is that we think that the other person smells well and hence it's attractive to us, but it's all in the fact that the perfume smells nice to us and not because a pheromone is making us super attractive. But yeah, that was my pheromone demystification. Is that the word? Probably not. But yeah, I'll talk about it more later on. But next up, I'm gonna stop talking for a little bit, because I also need to get a drink. And I'm gonna leave you with our next song, which is from another artist who also recently passed away, sadly, which is Total Eclipse of the Heart by Bonnie Tyler. I'm also putting this one because we're gonna talk about not eclipses, but we're gonna talk about another astrological body that has been thought to be linked with menstruation. I'm not gonna spoil it just yet, but because they have this astronomical link, I thought about putting Total Eclipse of the Heart now. And also honoring another artist that recently passed away, which is Bonnie Tyler. So yeah, I hope you enjoyed, guys. And yeah, please sit back and enjoy some Total Eclipse of the Heart.

You just listened. Ooh, can you guys hear me okay? I think so. Yeah. You just listened to, hold on, Total Eclipse of the Heart by Bonnie Tyler, the artist who also sadly passed away just recently. And yeah, rest in music as well, Bonnie. I hope you enjoyed my little homage to you. And yeah, on that note, well, actually, before we move on to our next fact spilling and fact verification part of the show, we have a couple of messages sort of related to what we were talking about before. And actually, the message that came in before that I said it was from my friend Anne, it was actually from my friend Andrea, which I also suspected. But I went for the wrong option, it seems. And anyways, Andrea is sending us a message related to what we were talking about period syncing, and she says that the probability to have to English. Hold on. The probability to have the same birthday as someone in the same room as you, imagine that there's a room with 10 people, and the probability that there's a person among those 10 people that shares a birthday with you is incredibly high, according to Andrea. So imagine switching this to match your exact period starting date. It must be super high. And I absolutely trust what Andrea is saying, because she's a mathematician and a physicist, so she knows about her probability and about her numbers. So yeah, imagine if your birthday is one day in 365 possibilities, and if there's a room with 10 people and it's already the probability that someone shares a birthday with you, it's already high. Like, yeah, imagine with a period that has that you have once every 28 days approximately, roughly. Thank you for the fact, Andrea, that was really useful. And then we have another message from Adrian, Andrea's husband, that he's holding grudges against me, because I was preparing the show with them in the library, and he told me to say goodbye to him when I was gonna leave for the show, and I didn't, because I came here as fast as I could and I genuinely didn't have time to say goodbye, because oh my god, it was such a hectic time. I'm really sorry, Adrian, but I'll compensate you with some chocolates from Spain. With all those messages read, I must remind you that you can send me messages and send me doubts, send me facts, or just send me how you're feeling today at our online web form at camfm.co.uk/player. I'll gladly read your messages. That said, let's move on to our fact verification, superstitions, Oh my god, I'm so rusty from radio, guys. I'm so sorry. I just verified what I was talking to you guys about pheromones. And actually, attraction by smell, it is indeed due to the fact that we find the smell attractive, not because of the pheromones per se. But also, there's another... There's another reason why someone might find an odor especially attractive, apart from just personal liking and preferences,
which is immune compatibility, actually. So apparently there's been people that have proven that people are usually attracted to other people that have another immune, let's say, profile. It's in scientific terms, it's called MHC immune compatibility work, but this basically means that your immune cells have different receptors in their surface, and yeah, people apparently are attracted to people that have different receptors as the ones that they have. And this actually makes sense, because in order to have a more genetically diverse population, you would want to mate with someone that is as different as you as possible. This is very interesting work, actually. Apparently, I'm also reading here that there was a pheromone perfume brand in 2023 that faced a class action suit, alleging claims that were false. Apparently, this brand was saying how this perfume might make you more attractive to even strangers because of the pheromones. But this is absolutely false, because, as I said, humans don't have a very developed pheromone sensing organ in the brain. So it was absolutely false, and it makes sense that they're now in trouble. They have very shaky evidence, apparently. Beware with those very sensationalistic, is that the word? Brands that make the most out of these very absolute claims. Moving on. I wanted to dedicate the next section to one specific space body that I didn't tell you about before, because I'm naughty, and I wanted you guys to think about what was gonna come next. But let me just say it. I was gonna say whether periods can be connected to the moon cycles. Apparently, this is not a new myth. This has been going on for quite some time. I heard in social media countless of times people saying women are lunar beings because they are synced like the moon, because the moon also has like roughly a 28 day cycle, and men are more solar because the sun rises and sets every 24 hours. Something that sounds very poetic, but does science say the same thing? Well, you might be surprised. You might be really surprised about this one. There is a study in, I think it's 2024. Yeah, 2024 Lyon study that studied the cycles of roughly 3,000 women. And then they followed up with them in 2025. So a year long of cycles. And then they asked them whether they found that their cycles were synchronized with the moon cycles. And apparently there was a strong association in favor of it. Apparently, I think, let me check the facts so I'm not lying to you. 176 women found a similar association between their cycle days and the lunar cycle days, which, now that I think about it, between 3,000 women, that's not that many women. I don't know how they say that this is I don't really know. Anyways, but apparently they think that, I mean, there's no like mystical force driving your periods to coincide those days as the lunar cycle. They think it's because of the whole lunar lightning and like the luminescence that it has, and like directly signaling your body that it's nighttime, and hence regulating your sleep.
I don't know if you tuned in a couple of episodes ago in which I talked about whether periods might be related to, like, whether periods change with the different seasons. But I was making a point about the effects of sleeping and sleep patterns with periods. And the more dysregulated these are, the more dysregulated your periods become. So now that we have a lot of screen time and a lot of LED light exposure, it makes sense that the body it's confused about whether it's nighttime or not when the moon is out. Research says that the average length of cycles has been tending to decrease because of these external light exposure, whether it comes from your phone or from LEDs. And they think it's because of the dysregulation of your sleep, which I think makes sense. Is the moon really affecting our periods? I'll leave it as a maybe, because of the relationship that the moon might have with the light that you're exposed to, and hence the sleep that you get. But I'll take this evidence with a pinch of salt, because I, like, between 3,000 women, I think that 176 women, it's still too little, like a very small number in comparison to the beginning number. But yeah. Anyways, that was all for our lunar and astronomical side of the episode, and let's shift and change into another section, which I'm gonna introduce with a song from one of my favorite artists ever, which is Charlie Puth, and this song, I think it's very special to him because it's the song that he used to announce that his wife Brooke was pregnant. And I think at the end of the music video of this song, Brooke appears showing her belly, slightly swollen because of the baby, which I find very endearing. And yeah, I love Charlie Puth because he's also very engaged in the music world, teaching us facts about music, how music is composed, and yeah, all of that. So with a lot of joy, I present to you Changes by Charlie Puth. Hope you enjoy, guys.

Hello, hello, hello, and welcome back to Wombat Radio. If you just tuned in, if this is your very first time at Wombat Radio, this is the show where we talk about anything happening below the belly button and pretend it's not awkward, because honestly, it shouldn't be. I'm Angela, and I'm the host for these next 10 minutes, and today we're demystifying some of the most common myths regarding menstrual cycles and women's health and reproductive health in general. And yeah, we have a couple, we have one message from also Andre and Adri, who are saying that it's super interesting and they don't have questions, your honor, they claim. Well, I'm very flattered that you consider me an honor. But yeah, I'm really glad that you're having fun with this episode, and I hope that the next two facts that I'm bringing you today are gonna be equally as interesting as the previous ones. Anyways, moving on, we have our next myth, or not, myth or fact? That's the question. Which is, can you get pregnant on your period? Yes? No? What's the answer? What's your guess? Think about it, guys. 1 second. The answer is yes. Yes, you can. You can get pregnant if you have intercourse during your period. And why is that? You're like, if your math is mathing, you might think, menstruation doesn't really align with ovulation. And while this might be true, in some cases, I must remind you that actually it is the beginning phase of the cycle that it's a bit more variant. The last one is the one that is more fixed, usually around 14 days, but the first one, the one leading to ovulation, can shorten a little bit. That, plus the fact that sperm can live inside the womb and the vagina sperm can survive in the womb up to 5 days, more or less. That gives you like around enough time to have like an unexpected early ovulation and therefore have an unexpected pregnancy. So please, if you don't want to get pregnant, please have this in mind, because the fact that you're menstruating at the moment doesn't mean that because of stress or because of chronic conditions like PCOS, now renamed to PMOS, might trigger an early ovulation. So yeah, I just wanted to demystify that, because a lot of people think that because you're bleeding, you're not gonna ovulate, but you can have an early ovulation. So yeah, bear that in mind. And that was my very short fact, and which is very, very nice, because I needed something short and sweet, because we only have 8 minutes left, and I'm gonna quickly introduce you to the next song, introducing the next myth, fact, whatever, which is Animals by Maroon 5. And I'm gonna take the opportunity to dedicate this to Andre, because I know that Maroon 5 is one of her favorite artists, one of her favorite music groups as well, and because she has been listening very dedicatedly to this show, this song is for you. And also stay tuned, because she might come around soon in the next couple of episodes. But yeah, enough of that, and I'm gonna leave you with Animals by Maroon 5.

You just listened to Animals by Maroon 5. What a crazy song. I really, really like it. I remember it from the times of the 2010s and so, and I used to really like this song. And also, I hope that Andre has enjoyed this song as well, because it was dedicated to her, because Maroon 5 is one of her favorite music artists. But anyways, this song was introducing our next myth, our next fact, which is, do animals actually detect menstrual blood? And yes and no, there are some that do and some that don't. And I wanted to pay closer attention into two wildlife animals, which are sharks and bears, and also a domestic one, which is dogs. So apparently, sharks there was a tampon ad that put two women, one a menstruating woman and another one that wasn't menstruating, and the shark attacked the woman that was menstruating, which is funny and not funny at the same time, because it induced a bit of panic. However, sharks aren't that attracted to menstrual blood. It isn't that many blood, actually. So there's no way, like, sharks cannot even smell it from that far. Like, it's not that much blood for them to smell and attack you. And same goes for bears. Apparently, there was an event called Night of the Grizzlies that initiated a rumor that bears might be attracted to menstrual blood, but this is actually not true. Like, there has been a lot of, there was a study proving whether grizzly bears and black bears were attracted to menstrual blood or not. And apparently what they have found is that they show no interest to menstrual blood, or no difference in interest to regular blood. But polar bears, so the white ones, they do show a preference to menstrual blood over regular blood. But also take this fact with a pinch of salt as well, because they also prefer food, regular polar bear food, over menstrual blood as well. So yeah, we're also not that exposed to polar bears, so I don't think they are danger to us, especially if you're menstruating and like the blood stays in the tampon or in the pad or menstrual cup. Anyways, but then dogs do detect that we're menstruating, but not because they can smell the blood. Dogs have a very strong organ to detect pheromones, which is the same that humans have, but it's just super potent. Humans' ones is very, it's there, it exists, but it's very like, it's very weak in comparison to that of dogs. And they can detect very mild hormonal shifts, and hence they can detect that you're menstruating. So if your dog it's a very curious dog and just sniffs close to your sensitive part, it's because they're just curious and stuff, but it doesn't come from a place of attraction or anything. They can also detect when you're pregnant as well, and they become very, very caring and very, very soft with you, and they like sort of put their face in the belly. It's very sweet to see the reaction of dogs to pregnancies. But anyways, that's all for the animal bit. I'm gonna move on and introduce the clue song for next episode. I'm afraid I've gone over time, also taking advantage of the fact that there's no one after me having a show. But I'm gonna go ahead and play the guessing song for the next Wombat Radio episode, which is gonna be
which the clue song for the next episode, it's going to be I'm a Mess by Bebe Rexha. And I want you to focus, the clue of this song is not, it's not within the lyrics. Well, maybe a little bit it is in the lyrics, but it is more so in the artist herself. So if you want to guess next week's episode, you'll have to delve more into the artist and see what's going on with her, with Bebe Rexha. But yeah, I'll finish up now and leave you with I'm a Mess by Bebe Rexha.

That was the 13th episode of Boombat Radio, our episode about superstition, making a reference to the number 13, the unlucky number for the superstitious. I hope that at least the episode wasn't an unlucky one and a boring one. And I hope that you also enjoyed all the songs that I've played and all my blabbering in spite of my rustiness coming from holidays. And yeah, please feel free to text me all your guesses for next episode at camfm.co.uk/player, or text me at my Instagram at womb.lab and text me your guess, and if you guess it, you'll have a special shout out in the next episode. That was Angela for you today, and I hope you have a nice week. Cheers, guys. Bye bye.

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1: Good evening, Cambridge. Welcome along. It's Sam Holloway here, back with you live once again on Cam FM 97.2. We're all over town on that very frequency, and we are all over the world at camfm.co.uk. It is lovely to be back with you once again, the final show of August, but it's still summer here in Cam FM. It's summer until the end of September, usually. Will it still be summer in Cambridge? Who knows? Today, fairly warm, pretty muggy. We started off this evening in tribute to Frank Beard, the drummer from ZZ Top. We'll talk about more of him later. Gimme All Your Loving, and of course the Everly Brothers, Cathy's Clown. Plenty coming up for you on the show this evening, as usual, the Decade Dip, back just after 7:30. Album of the Week along in one song's time. We'll talk a little bit about Frank Beard, and of course we will be mentioning Dolly Parton, who died yesterday. Keep your messages coming in. Always good to hear from you. Studio at camfm.co.uk is the old-fashioned, reliable way of doing it. 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

Weezer, the world has turned and left me here. Profound. Time for our album of the week. Ralph Molina was born June 1943 in Puerto Rico. His musical beginnings were in local doo-wop groups singing harmonies. He moved up to New York City and then Florida, where he graduated from high school. Molina then moved again to California to sing with his cousin Lou's group, and that led to other opportunities, notably the doo-wop group Danny and the Memories. Here, he was joined by lead Danny Whitten as well as Billy Talbot. Talbot, born October 1943 in New York City, began busking as a teenager. Whitten, Talbot and Molina were all ex-New York City by the time they got back together in Los Angeles. The group moved up to San Francisco and morphed into the Circle, spelt P-Y-S-R-C-L-E, with an early single produced by Sly Stone. And with the addition of Leon and George Witzel and Bobby Knockoff, they expanded to become The Rockets. Now, around 1967, that band met Neil Young, who at the time was a member of Buffalo Springfield and was just starting out his own solo career. And from this, with Molina on drums, Whitten on guitar and Talbot on bass, grew the band Crazy.

Dizzy Horse, the outfit that was both Neil Young's backing band and a new group in its own right. Crazy Horse first appeared on Young's second album, 1969's Everybody Knows This Is Nowhere. In 1970, the band added Niels Lofgren as a second guitarist. Lofgren was born June 1951 in Chicago to a Sicilian mother and Swedish father. He studied classical accordion for 10 years, eventually switching to rock music before playing piano and guitar. He was playing in the band Grin when he met Young and would go on to play as part of Crazy Horse and in general for Young, as well as having his own solo career. Lofgren was replaced in Crazy Horse first in 1970 by Jack Nietzsche, and then after returning for a short time, Frank Poncho Sampadero in 1975. Danny Whitten sadly died in 1972. So that Crazy Horse lineup stayed almost constant around Young, Sampadero, Talbot and Molina all the way into the 2010s when Sampadero left and Lofgren rejoined. And it was that lineup that was in force when COVID lockdown occurred. The four musicians found themselves sending each other partial recordings and fragments of earlier songs, and these were brought together into the 2023 album All Roads Lead Home, credited not to Crazy Horse, but individually to Molina, Talbot, Lofgren and Young. Although Neil Young actually, as far as I can see, only appears on one track, and in fact they are all sort of solo tracks. There's a little collab on some of them, but it's a compilation of the works from those four over the lockdown period and a little bit before then. Recent Neil Young live performances have seen Lofgren replaced on guitar by Meekan Nelson. There's been no official statement made about the lineup of Crazy Horse, but Molina and Talbot are still there, as they have been from the very beginning. So, our album of the week, this week, it's from Molina, Talbot, Lofgren and Young. The album is called All Roads Lead Home. Last week we played you the track Cherish. This is the opener on the album. It's called Something We Could Do With Rain.

two tracks. Firstly, our album of this week from Melina Talbot, Lofgren and Young. A sort of new name for Crazy Horse, All Roads Lead Home. We played you the track Rain. And then a preview of our album of next week. The band is called Turnstile US Band. The album is called Never Enough, came out in 2025. And that track there, Seeing Stars. There'll be more from them next week. You with Sam Holloway here, 97.2. Cam FM. We've had a few pieces of sad news. A couple of great musical figures have died in the past week and past days. I do want to mention, first of all, Frank Beard. We played ZZ Top at the start of the show. He was born June 1949 in Frankston, Texas, and raised in Irving. He met bass player Dusty Hill as a teenager when their bands were playing the same show at a club in Fort Worth. Beard played drums in a fake version of The Zombies, which was touring the US without the knowledge or approval of the UK original group. And Beard and Hill played in several bands together, The Warlocks and American Blues. In 1969, Frank Beard joined Billy Gibbons' group ZZ Top when their original drummer left. The group had only been going for a few months, a year or so at the time. Beard introduced Hill to Gibbons, and the classic trio lineup of ZZ Top was born. Their debut album, the amazing named ZZ Top's first album, came out in 1971, and of course the fact that we all love is because Gibbons and Hill both had really long beards and Frank Beard didn't have a beard playing drums, so he was the man with no beard, although he did briefly have one for a few years in the 2010s. And of course ZZ Top, very successful group, a sort of a bluesy rock group in the 70s, and then much more commercial, massively international selling group through the 80s and into the early 90s. 83's Eliminator sold over 10 million copies. They went back to their bluesier roots into the 90s and noughties and continued to tour regularly. Now, the bass player, Dusty Hill, he died back in 2021, but he explicitly had said beforehand that he wanted ZZ Top to go on. So the band's guitar tech, Elwood Francis, took over on bass, and ZZ Top were actually on tour this year. They cancelled a show at the Hollywood Bowl at the start of this month for Beard's health, and we heard the news that Frank Beard died on August the 17th, aged 77. And he has apparently also said he would like ZZ Top to go on, so Gibbons, Francis, and a new drummer, Michael Monahan, will continue the ZZ Top legacy. So that was Frank Beard. But of course, we heard late last night the death of Dolly Parton. And there's been plenty about Dolly in the news. So I don't need to give you a full biography, just a few of the interesting bits as I was researching a Dolly Rebecca Parton, born January 1946, very famously in a one-room cabin on the banks of the Little Pigeon River in Pittman Center, Tennessee, the fourth of 12 children. Like so many people from that part of the US, her exposure to singing and music came from church. Around the age of six, she was singing in the church choir, and the following year she learned to play a homemade guitar. By the time she was 10 or 11 or so, she was playing on local TV and radio programs. At the age of 13, she recorded her first single, and she appeared in a show at the Grand Old Opry, where she was introduced onto stage by Johnny Cash. And Cash apparently encouraged her to pursue both her songwriting and her singing, telling her she could do whichever or both of these that she wanted to do. So she finished school, she graduated from high school in Tennessee, moved down to Nashville, and she started writing songs. She had early hits with Put It Off Until Tomorrow, which was sung by Bill Phillips. Skeeter Davis sung Fuel to the Flame. Several of her songs were recorded by Kitty Wells and Hank Williams Jr. But her own recording career, her own releases, was hampered somewhat because her record label saw a sort of a bubblegum pop sound and not a country sound. She really just wanted to sing country songs. But her success with the country songwriting and her persuasive manner, and this is one of the things that you read a lot about through Dolly Parton's life, is where she wants to do something, she really pushes it through. Her record label gave her a go, and although her songs weren't massively successful, it did get her noticed by Porter Wagoner. And they then sang on TV together. He had a weekly TV show. She sung on his show
every week for several years, and also Porter Wagoner helped get her deal with RCA Victor. And her songs were faring a bit better, but still not as good as her duets with Porter Wagoner. It wasn't until 1973, Jolene, that was the first time that she really struck out on her own, and she realised quite soon after that she wanted to go solo. She wrote I Will Always Love You, which is actually, it's a breakup song, but it's about her professional breakup with Porter Wagoner. And of course, that became number one. Lovely fact I read about, Elvis wanted to record it, but Colonel Tom Parker said, well, if Elvis is recording your songs, I have to have 50% of the songwriting royalties. And Dolly Parton, ever astute, and this is probably one of her best business decisions, realised that, no, this song was probably worth quite a bit of money and she'd rather hang on to it. And they reckon that decision alone meant several, I've seen anywhere between $300 and $600 million more ended up in the royalty account of Dolly Parton and her publishers. She, of course, had great success through the 70s and 80s. Here You Come Again won the Grammy for Best Female Country Performance. And then at the start of the 80s, 9 to 5 topped the pop and country charts, and she was one of only very few people to top them both at the same time. But of course, beyond music, she's massively well known for her work with educational charities. She was a huge fan of children's literacy, particularly back home from where she came from in Tennessee, because her father couldn't read and write, so she wanted to support that. And also children's health hospitals, famously in COVID vaccinations and so on. So she did a lot for that. You'll read all about her today. Quick summary: 49 studio albums, 3,000 songs, 60-year career, 25 country number one singles, 44 top 10 country albums, which is more than any other artist. Most recent album, 2023's Rockstar, actually was her highest charting. It got to number 3 in the US. And one more fact that I love: Dolly Parton made her last public appearance in June, appearing at the grand opening of a truck stop off Interstate 65 in Tennessee that was being named in her honour. I think that's so Dolly Parton all the way through. She died yesterday, aged 80. Heard lots of songs today. I pick one that I always remember listening, and my dad liked this. My dad and I actually saw Dolly Parton at the O2. I was trying to remember when, something like 2010, 2012. And we've seen, you know, dozens, hundreds of acts. But of everyone I think we've seen, when she walked out onto the stage, that was a star. There was something about her, maybe beyond anyone else we'd seen at the time. So here she is, Dolly Parton with Porter Wagoner, Just Someone I Used to Know.

Porter Wagoner, and, of course, Dolly Parton. Just someone I used to know. You with Sam Holloway here, 97.2 Cam FM, The Sam Holloway Show, with you live through until 8 o'clock this evening. But right now, at 7.35, it's time for your favourite part of the show. It's the time where you get a go. It is, of course, the Decade Dip. You know what's happening by now. Four songs on the way, and all I need you to do is to tell me the years in which the four following songs first entered the UK charts. We're going to go through. It's four different years from the oldest song to the most recent song, and we're going forward 10 years each time. So, let's suppose the first song came out in, oh, say 1975. That means the second song would be from 1985, the third song would be from 1995, and the fourth song would be from 2000. Five. Four songs, 4 years, 10 years apart. When you think you know the answer, and it's not a competition, it's just for fun, you can email studio@camfm.co.uk. On the socials, it's at Sam Holloway on Blue Sky, at holloway.sam on Insta. On WhatsApp, if you want to send us a little message, 01223 790 888. That's 01223 790 888. Or if you're listening to us online, there's a message box in the bottom left. Pop your message in there, hit send, and it will come through to us here. Okay, then, here we go. Four songs, 4 years. I'll play you the songs, you tell me the years, starting this week with the Delphonics.

REO Speedwagon, Take It on the Run. Before that, the Delphonics, Didn't I Blow Your Mind This Time? The opening two tracks on the Decade Dip this week. But what are the years? 10 years apart. Studio at camfm.co.uk. Halfway down, halfway to go. Song 3 this week, you may have heard me play before.

Something Three on the Decade Dip. PM Dawn. Set Adrift on Memory Bliss. Before that, REO Speedwagon, Take It on the Run. And we started with the Delphonics, Didn't I? Brackets, Blow Your Mind This Time. Three songs, one more to go. What are the years? 10 years apart. Studio at camfm.co.uk. Okay then, fourth and final song this week comes from Train.

train now arriving in the fourth platform of the Decade Dip. Right, get your answers in, please. Quick, quick. Just be lucky I didn't put the train noises over it. And the only reason I didn't do that is because I forgot. Okay, get your answers in, locked in now. Okay. Okay. So then, four songs, 4 years. What were the songs? What were the years? And did you get them right? We started with the Delphonics, Didn't I Blow Your Mind This Time? REO Speedwagon, Take It On The Run. PM Dawn, Set Adrift On Memory Bliss. And Train, Drops Of Jupiter. And the years. The Delphonics, Didn't I Blow Your Mind This Time, 1971. Take It On The Run, REO Speedwagon is 81. PM Dawn, of course, is 1991. Set Adrift On Memory Bliss. Train, Drops Of Jupiter, yeah, 25 years ago, 2001. Commiserations this week. 1 year out. Jacob with zeros. And I think John has ended up on the zeros as well. Congratulations to Alison and Andrea listening with the ones. Saying hi to Ian, Gav and Matt Viv at GLK Logistics with the ones, regular listeners. And my mum got there with the ones too. And there'll be another Decade Dip next week. Spot of Northern Soul. Here's Percy Sledge.

Percy Sledge, you've got that something wonderful. You've got Cam FM here with you throughout the holidays for ARU and the University of Cambridge. Both getting a bit busy again. Nice to see people hanging around. Thanks very much for listening along this evening. This has been the Sam Holloway Show. We'll be back with you again next Wednesday from 7 o'clock. Do keep it here. Sam and Tim back with the Big Noise 10 until midnight and plenty more. Keep checking on Cam FM for all the details. I'll leave you with a little more, Dolly. Do take care, stay safe. See you next week. Bye for now.

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0: it. 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
1: Yeah, I'm Vic from Pierce Vale.
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0: Welcome along, 2 minutes past 10 on your Wednesday night. It's me, Simon, him.
1: Tim.
0: Without it.
2: Sam.
0: Together we are the Big Noise Boys with you all the way through till midnight tonight. Kick-starting 11 hours of Cam FM dance floor fillers. All the way through till 9 o'clock on your Thursday morning. Right, here we go then. Kick-starting the big show proper with last week's Big Noise, Big Record. Courtesy of the one, the only, Eats Everything.

0: you feel like autumn has landed with a crash bang tonight. Want to keep you in the summer groove, beats everything. Big rework of the Olav Boskoski Waterman.
1: Beating everything.
0: We have literally eaten all of the revels before the show starts
1: tonight.
0: I only
1: got a little bag. We've got a big bag.
0: Last week's Big Noise, Big Record. Kickstarting the show. Cam FM. Right, welcome along. It's me, Simon, him,
1: Tim,
0: added
1: Sam.
0: Together, we are the Big Noise Boys with you all the way through till midnight tonight. All three reunited. Last week, Sam was at a gig somewhere.
1: I was at a gig last week, and... No, was that last week?
0: Was I that can't last remember. Week? Yeah, I think it was, week. Yeah.
2: It's I thought you were away eclipse. Last week, Simon.
1: No, you were away. I was away 2 weeks ago.
0: We had a week off last week, didn't we? Yeah.
1: I was at a gig watching the eclipse and at a gig with listener John Kell, who has messaged in and said, lovely to have you back, chaps, but we're all on time. What's happening?
0: That's right.
2: Don't worry, John. In about 10 minutes, we'll be 15 minutes behind.
0: Yeah, I'm sure we will. Normal service will be resumed next week. It's because I've had a week off, so I've got no excuse for being late tonight. The irony is I actually came from a lot further for the show tonight than I normally would do, but anyway. Right, coming up, we play... Call My Guff. Three big facts to a true. One's a big fat lie. All you've got to do is tell us which one is the falsey. Tonight, all the facts are...
2: Or well, who else? They're Dolly Parton themed.
0: Of course. Hey. And we spin the wheel of features. Where the wheel goes, nobody knows. Hour one is all about your favourite dance tunes right now. Hour two, all about brand new bangers on the Cam FM dance playlist, sprinkled with some that you know, and kickstarted by three chosen by you. In the Irrational Lottery, you've got to be in to spin it. Four huge records as we stick or twist. Only one gets played. We decide from the first 30 seconds of the intro. And, of course, the show is all about you this evening. We would love to know what we're soundtracking for you tonight. The Big Noise on Cam FM. Forgot we weren't here last week. 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
0: More importantly, the one that I'm sure you're tapping away on right now, it's your WhatsApp. It's 01223-790-888. Pop us a message. It comes through to us in the studio due to the unique way that Cam FM is funded. It hits Sam first, and then it hits the rest of us. We are somewhat reliant on him. Right, go on. What are we soundtracking tonight, then?
3: Where are you? Where are you?
1: Hello, Swimming!
3: Come on!
0: Done a big noise, big classic?
1: Yes, please.
0: Oh, in football news, Everton absolutely smashed Preston in the Carabao Cup, 4-0. Call us Dive Live. Don't talk small. Right, bicep glue for you. Stick right there. The house party's on the way. Otherwise known as the mental health link.

0: worried about anything.
1: Yeah, your SUs, JCRs, MCRs.
0: Yeah, yeah, all that. Yeah.
1: Student Services Department. As we have another big noise, big house party. And I ask you, gentlemen, how have you been this week?
2: I had a bit of a mustard incident at lunch today.
1: A mustard incident? Was it in the ballroom with a lead pipe?
2: No, so lunch at the office was a sausage baguette.
1: Okay.
2: There was a very big bowl of what looked like Dijon mustard.
1: Mm-hmm.
2: So I put quite a lot of that in my sausage baguette.
1: Mm-hmm.
2: Turns out it was substantially more potent than that. And I think my sinuses will now be clear until approximately February.
1: Wonderful.
2: That was exciting.
1: Yeah. I do like a sausage baguette, though. I'm quite partial to going to a certain well-known DIY superstore on a Saturday morning where they've got the sort of tradesman's food van. And you can go and get a real, like, proper greasy spoon, bacon and sausage baguette. You can't go wrong.
2: Safe there, because they'll always have American mustard, which is totally fine.
1: Yeah.
2: So if you think it's Dijon mustard, it turns out to be something approaching English mustard.
0: Ooh,
2: yeah.
1: At least it wasn't a hot sauce that was even hotter than you thought, because that could be even worse. Sam, have you been?
3: I've been very well, thank you. Yeah, we've had a couple of weeks off. Did some eclipse watching 2 weeks
1: that's
3: ago.
1: That's right, yeah.
3: Surprisingly good.
1: You still got eyes.
3: Yeah,
1: so
3: still got eyes.
1: You followed the rules,
3: yeah,
1: that's important.
3: Had the little glasses, all okay. Been to a couple of gigs, been not melting in the sun. We went to the seaside yesterday, went to Sheringham.
1: Oh, nice. Sheringham.
3: Sheringham.
1: Lovely.
3: Yep,
1: near
3: it was really nice. Sat on the beach, and I was having a little relax, and then I went... What's that liquid appearing from a hole in the wall behind me? And then we had to move. I don't think we were meant to sit where we were sitting.
1: Oh, dear. Not the kind of hole in the wall that Del Winton used to be involved with.
3: No.
1: Or Anton Dubek.
3: No.
1: Different hole in the wall.
3: Yes.
1: I can't believe we weren't here last week. Time flies. I thought last week was the week when you weren't here.
3: No.
1: But last week was the week when we all weren't here, because I was on holiday and you both could not be bothered.
3: Yeah. Were you in other climes, other countries?
1: I was in Ireland. So,
3: oh, yeah, okay. Yeah.
1: And I came back. I've got some sad... I do have, right? Mm-hmm. I do have some very sad news for fans of cat tennis.
3: Oh, yes.
1: We have sadly lost one of our key players in cat tennis. 10 years he's been playing cat tennis for us, and sadly this weekend we lost Luke.
3: Mm.
1: Which is very sad, because he's been a prominent feature of the show. So it wouldn't be right to sort of like gloss over it and not mention it. It does mean, however, that now we need a second player for cat tennis, which we haven't thought about. It wasn't very successful as it was, but now with one player, we might be completely gone.
3: So if you go up to Wood Green, is that something you'll ask them?
1: Yeah,
3: can this cat
1: play tennis?
3: Can this cat play tennis for the radio?
1: I need a companion now for Leia.
3: Yeah.
1: Can it play tennis? If no, move on to the next one.
3: Yeah.
1: So that will be if there is a search... Might involve. I mean, I feel it's disrespectful now, because obviously I miss Luke a lot, and now we're talking about replacing him. We will have to get Louis Walsh. Louis! And the cats! And he'll have to sort of judge them. And then I think we'll be fine. We could get Emma Raducanu.
3: Emma Raducanu!
1: Andy Molly. Do you want to know what massive bangers we've got coming
3: please.
1: Up? I thought you might. Gorgon City for you. Oracle features Jem Cook.
3: And this is the mystery of Raw, not the Warwick Student Radio Station, though, we presume. Michael Beebe and Katama.
1: Clip that, send it to them.
3: Yeah.
1: Rossi, Beebe Clay's On Your Mind.

0: How is your mum getting on with the car?
1: £50 cash, no questions asked. Yeah.
0: I told you Gorgon City was coming up, didn't I? Let's stick right there. The Wheel of Features is on the way. It's being primed right now. Gorgon City Oracle, Jim Cook.

0: too silly and take away from the sort of sadness in the matter, but the idea of having the cat taxidermied and put on the Wheel of Features has just come up in the studio. Robbie
1: Not
0: Callis,
1: happening.
0: No, well, we'll see about that. Robbie Callis has been in touch. He's just sent us a picture of, I think, his friend. Possibly, not sure. 2 pints of Guinness and 2 bags of potato. Robbie, you'll have to let us know where you are, please. Presumably somewhere in, it looks like the Republic. It looks like the South, given the tato in hand. It's not Northern tato. Get yourself a Club Orange whilst you're there as well. Or indeed, actually, I found a beautiful Britvic maker fizzy juice. It's called Club. Everyone in Ireland loves it. They've come up with like an ice cream flavour. I'm obsessed with it. Don't do it here. If anyone wants to ship any over, you can do. Send it Cam FM. Right, we digress. Time for the Wheel of Features. Every week we get the wheel out, stick it in the corner of the studio, and you do what with it, Tim?
1: Oh, we give it a good spin. We spin it until the feature comes flying off. Before that, we've loaded it up with all the features we like to play, some of our favourite features, some of the new features we haven't quite worked out yet. Give it a spin. Eventually something comes flying off because nothing's attached very well. And that feature that comes flying off is the one we play.
0: And the feature that has fallen off tonight is none other than what, Sam?
2: It is an edition of our very favourite Smeg Heads.
0: Which never really seems to have got an official theme tune. Ask our people in the know and get the Eggheads theme uploaded, please.
2: We can try that, yes.
0: Yeah. Right, so if you've never heard Smegheads before, how do we play, Sam?
2: We will be giving you the SKU product code, product identifier, and things like that of various things, and the boys will have to guess what those things are. It's as simple as that.
0: Shall we do that in one record's time?
2: Maybe two.
0: Maybe two. I'm just making an assumption that maybe the feature's not written.
2: On it.

0: Sasha Tell Me, featuring Polina on the vocals. Coming up to 10:30 on your Wednesday night. Which can mean only one thing. We are in the middle of our Wheel of Features feature tonight. The boys have spun the wheel. From it, a feature has fallen off, and the feature that's come off tonight is what, gentlemen?
1: It's another round of Smegheads.
0: If you know, you know, but did anyone ever really want to drive the buggy on Challenge Annika?
1: Oh, yeah, yeah.
0: Tim, was that just past your era?
2: Yes. Oh.
0: Remake it, and did it have the buggy?
1: They did do a remake, they did a couple, and I don't know if it had the buggy or not.
0: It is a lifelong ambition of mine to buy a racing trailer with a small office on the front, paint it blue, and put a buggy in the back of it. So in my luck, however, it would probably flip and I probably would be injured. Right. Time for this week's edition of Smegheads.
1: We'll be bringing you the SKU, everything you need to know about certain products, and the boys just have to guess what those products are. This week, all the products are things that you might be using this time of year, things that I may have seen when I was at the beach and sharing them, and we're not talking about the stuff that came out of the little pipe on the wall behind where we were sitting. These are things you would buy and you'd want to have and you'd want to take to the beach, or just general summary things. Do you understand the way the game is played?
0: I believe, yeah. I understand how this game is played. Tim, do you understand how this game is played?
2: Yes.
1: Gents, I have bad news.
0: Yes. Oh, please tell me.
1: I'm looking for the Kay Coulthard card.
0: Have you lost your Kay Coulthard card? Right, hang on. Let's see what we've got to replace it.
1: I have got that.
0: What's that? Tim Horton's card.
1: I've got Tim Horton's card. One of the signs says it's Tim's, so that means that would be his side.
0: Right, I'll tell you what. How about you flip this bad boy? Have one of them. There you go.
1: Oh, excellent. Right, we've got a Bosco card. This side says you're a Bosco card. That side you scan and you can buy hot dogs. Right, okay. Simon, as it's your card, would you like the picture with you on or the generic side?
0: I think I'd like the generic side,
1: okay,
0: please. Right.
1: Okay, here we go. And it's the generic side. Would you like to play first?
0: I'll play first.
3: Okay.
0: Sue.
1: Game on. Right, so things you might have this time of year or at the beach. And we are starting this week. Where's my favourite one? There we are, right. We are starting with... Oh, it's a very long code. Well, its model number is E90, but its SKU is 08436540064.
0: These are all summary things.
1: They're all summary things.
0: If we know the answer, can we buzz in with quotes from the popular series Android?
1: Yeah.
0: Sue. Is it something that you would take to the beach?
1: You might take it to the beach, yes.
0: Hmm.
2: Is it a container?
1: It's not a container, no.
0: Ooh. Not a container. Is it something that would protect you?
1: It does protect you from something, yes.
2: Ooh.
0: This really narrows it down, I think.
2: Does it protect you from a natural hazard?
1: Yes.
0: Is it an umbrella?
1: No.
0: All right, well, come on, Tim. That's easy now.
2: Still several things it could be. Is it sun cream?
1: It's not sun cream, no.
0: Is it a windbreak?
1: It's not windbreak, no. It's not sun, it's not wind.
2: Is it a personal flotation device?
1: It is not a personal flotation device.
0: So it doesn't protect you from sun or wind. Presumably, because I've said umbrella, it doesn't protect you from water.
1: Correct.
2: How does an umbrella protect you from water?
1: Well, if it rains.
0: If it rains.
1: Yeah.
0: What do you think most umbrellas are for?
1: Umbrella. It's right, true. Go on. It protects you from something. You might not always get them at the beach. You do get them in summer.
2: A summer protective device.
0: And it protects you from the elements.
1: It protects you from something that's not... No, you see, this is why we're very specific.
0: Because we've done earth, wind natural. And fire. Right.
1: Tim said something natural.
2: It's a natural hazard.
1: A natural hazard occurring in nature.
0: Is it a citronella candle?
1: It's you're warmer with that. What would a citronella citronella candle protect you from?
2: Mosquitoes.
1: So, okay.
0: Is it a mosquito net?
1: It's not a mosquito net.
2: Oh, that means it sounds like it's a mosquito something. It's not an anti-mosquito candle and it's not an anti-mosquito net. Is it mosquito spray?
1: It's not spray, no.
2: Oh.
1: It is mosquito something. What other devices could it be? I mean, you're pretty much there, but...
2: Mosquito lamp.
0: Yes. SWAT.
1: No.
2: I'm
1: going to give it to Tim.
0: Oh.
1: It's a mosquito. You plug it in and it gets rid of mosquitoes.
2: Right.
1: It uses a combination of light and sound. It was a Thermacraft E90 rechargeable mosquito repeller.
0: You can get this for rodents. I don't
1: can
0: know
1: you?
0: If they work, but yes.
1: Do mosquitoes bother rodents quite a bit then? So you have to get little tiny ones for rats to keep the mosquitoes away from the rats. Right, so that's 1-0 to Tim. Item number 2, the SKU is 10-10824-001.
0: Wow. Right, go on, Tim.
2: Would it be a problem if it got sand in it?
1: I'm going to say yes. Yes.
0: Is it a pair of pants?
1: It's not a pair of pants. remember, this is 10-10824-001, licensed to be a product.
2: Well, your response to that makes me think that it would be annoying if sand got in it, but probably not fatal for this product.
1: Yeah, I think it won't be fatal for the product.
2: You'd be able to restore it if
1: sand got
2: in.
1: You'd definitely be able to restore the product if sand got into it.
2: It's not like an electrical thing with a fan where
1: correct.
2: If sand got into it, that would be that would be it for the fan.
1: Yeah.
2: Ooh, okay. So it's probably not something you'd actually take onto the beach with you.
1: You would. I think you would take this onto the beach with you, yeah. Simon.
0: Could you also find this in the kitchen?
1: You would find this in the kitchen sometimes, yes? Yep, definitely.
2: Does it involve temperature changes?
1: Sort of, but not quite. Yeah, I'm going to say yes.
0: Does it keep hot things hot and cold things cold?
1: It keeps cold things cold. It definitely keeps cold things cold. I think it only keeps cold things cold. Yeah.
0: Right, so is this like a food, one of those thermal food picnic boxes, like a cool box?
1: It is not.
0: Oh.
2: No, that would be... how would that be a problem if sand got in it?
0: Well, because you
2: don't want... pour it out again.
0: Yeah, but, you know, you don't want sand in your sandwiches, do you?
2: Well, no, but that wouldn't be... I mean, that's nothing to do with the cool box.
0: If you get sand in a cool box and your cool box is full of stuff, your other option is to take all of the stuff out, but at that point you're probably putting the stuff on the beach, so your stuff is going to get sandy anyway. So sand in a cool box is a problem, because then you've got nowhere to put the
2: stuff. No, not really, though.
1: It's going to be interesting to see whether Tim thinks it's a problem once we identify what the item is.
0: I suspect no. I'm just going to put it out there.
1: Okay.
0: No.
1: So you're very much on the right lines. It does not keep food cold, though.
0: It doesn't keep food cold.
2: I thought you said
0: it keeps
2: did.
0: Something cold, you said.
1: Yeah, not food.
2: Oh, it's a something cooler.
0: And it's not...
2: Mm.
0: Did we establish whether it is a box of some kind?
1: It's a container, but it's not a box.
2: Oh, ooh. Ooh, okay. Is it an insulating jacket for a bottle of some description?
1: That is much, much warmer, yeah. It's
0: or cooler, as the case
1: cooler,
0: may be.
1: Or cooler, as the case may be.
0: Yeah.
1: It's not just a jacket, but... These things are very fashionable. All your influencer types might be seen with them.
2: Is it an insulating... They're already insulated. Is it an insulating sleeve for a Stanley Cup?
1: It's a Stanley, yes. It is a Stanley Quencher H2.0 Flow State Tumbler.
0: Now, Tim, is it a problem if you get sand in it?
2: No.
0: Yes.
1: But that you drink the sand. It would be a problem for you.
0: I told you.
1: Yeah.
2: No, it wouldn't.
1: Okay. That's 2-0 for Tim. Shall we come back for a final one after another record.
0: Should we do it in one record time?
3: Yeah.
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0: Can we do double or quits when we come back?
1: Well, we might. We'll do two more.
0: Dr. Rossi and Baby Close, On Your Mind on your Wednesday night.

0: right in the middle of Smeg Heads on your Wednesday night. Scores currently 2-0 to Tim. He's had a pretty good run so far. If you just tuned in, how do we play and what's the theme this week?
1: The theme this week is all things for the holidays or the beach, appropriate to this time of year. I'm giving the boys SKUs and model numbers and they are telling me what those things are after asking me a series of yes-no questions. It's 2-0 to Tim. We'll play a couple more, see if Simon can redeem some of the points back as he goes first.
0: Feels unlikely tonight, I'm not going to lie.
1: With this following item, the code is WTCB-100.
0: Okay. I'm going to go down the route of, again, would it protect you?
1: It would not protect you, no.
2: Might a child find it interesting?
1: I suspect a child would find it interesting, but it's not really what it's designed for, no.
0: It's not child-friendly?
1: No.
0: Would you take it to the beach, Sam?
1: You would definitely take it to the beach. I saw people with these on the beach yesterday.
2: Ooh, so it's a presumably quite dad-coded beach thing.
1: I think dad-coded beach thing is a good way of describing this object, yes.
2: Ooh. Right.
1: It was mainly the dads who had these objects.
2: Is it intention to make the entire family more comfortable?
1: It helps the entire family's day, yes. Yes. Yeah.
0: Is it something that surface area tends to expand when in use?
1: No. No, not really. I think... I don't know. I'm going to say yes and no. I don't want to send you down... It's not like, oh yeah, definitely. I don't want to send you down that route. So but I
0: that's
1: think
0: not helped me at all.
2: Things yeah. we can rule out then, like windbreaks, which get much bigger when they're deployed.
0: Yeah, it's not a mat or a rug or a picnic blanket or anything of that nature.
1: See, the thing is, I think when you get it home, you can make it take up less room at home. But that's like only a convenience. It's not like, yeah, not like a rug or a big inflatable or something where it very much is smaller.
2: Right.
0: Not a windbreak.
1: Although actually looking at the description, the fifth bullet point is that when it gets home, it collapses down.
2: Right, so it can get a bit smaller, but it's not something that you would deploy.
1: No.
0: Oh!
1: Simon.
0: Is it one of those trolleys?
1: It is one of those trolleys.
0: Yes!
1: Indeed, it's the Max Sports
0: yes!
1: All-Terrain. Heavy-duty collapsible
0: beach wagon. That's the exact one I was thinking.
1: This is the gold standard for soft sand transit.
2: Is it motorised?
1: No, but it does...
2: Well, that can't be the gold standard, then.
1: Well, apparently it's engineered with extra-large, wide-tread plastic wheels.
0: I know this is radio, but you know where you can get those, don't you?
1: Okay, yes. Oh, I should have...
2: The auction house next to Simon.
0: That's where I've been trying to get one. Right, okay.
1: Right, final item, and this is a bonus item today, FPA 0201.
0: Ooh. FPA?
1: 0201.
0: Okay. Now we're cooking on gas. Speaking of which, yeah. Could you... Go on, Tim.
2: Would you use it for cooking?
1: You would.
0: Has it got one burner?
1: I'm not sure. I think possibly, yes.
2: Has it got three burners?
1: I don't know. I don't know how many burners...
0: Does it work on gas?
2: Mike Kung's produced a record with this.
1: Possibly, yes.
0: How much does it weigh? Sue. For those of you who have not watched... I don't know why I'm in this mood tonight, but if you have not watched... Android, then I apologise. It's well worth a watch on the iPlayer.
1: I don't know how it is actually powered. Yeah, that would be a good thing to find.
0: Is it a camping stove?
1: Of some sort, yes.
0: Right, hooray! Do I get the point? Or have I got to be more detailed?
1: We'll let you have the point, so it can be a draw. But I do want to say it's got Bluetooth...
0: After all that!
1: It's got Bluetooth integration. I don't know. Is that a real stove or what? I have no idea.
0: What on earth? That's the sort of thing that Andy Burnham has just banned.
1: Well, this is it. I was going to say, I was waiting for one of you to ask, has it just been banned? I don't think it has, actually. Smokeless Fire Pit Plus. USB rechargeable power. Oh, do the batteries just set fire? I think that's how it works. I think that's possibly how it works.
2: I think
0: is it made by Jakku?
2: A previous bottomless can may have had a hazardous-looking tabletop fire as well.
1: Yeah, I think. Yeah, yeah. It's a bin fire.
0: Right.
1: Two.
0: Well done. Stick right there. Call My Guff is on the way.
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0: Sam, how would that be done on the Vidi printer? A 2-0 or a 2-2?
1: It would go 2-0.
0: Possibly, yeah.
2: What?
1: We'll find a video for Tim.
0: That's not how they did a draw, though, is it? The no score draw was like no score draw, blah blah. Like, you know. Anyway, we digress. It's time for Call My Guff. Three big facts, two are true, one's a big fat lie. All you're going to do is tell us which one is the falsy tonight. All the facts are what, Tim?
3: Oh, Dolly Parton themed.
0: That's
3: Dolly Parton.
0: If you think you know which one is the big fat lie, it's bignoise@camfm.co.uk. 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
0: That's because you're now Googling the 1963 teleprinter. I'm thinking more sort of 80s to 90s anyway.
1: We'll get the 80s, 90s. Right,
0: we digress. Did we do the WhatsApp?
3: No.
0: 01223
3: 790
1: 888.
0: If you know which one is the big fat lie, fact number one, please, Tim.
3: Among many other attractions, Knoxville's theme park Dollywood is home to the largest display collection of guitars in the world.
0: And number two.
3: Before the Whitney Houston cover, Elvis Presley wanted to release a version of I Will Always Love You. That fell through when a rights agreement could not be reached.
0: Fact number three.
3: Parton won 10 Grammys, a feat matched by Chaka Khan, Billie Eilish and Andre 3000 in his solo career.
0: Chaka Khan. Which one is the big fat lie? One, two or three? We are looking for the falsy. Fact number one, please, Tim.
3: Among many other attractions, Knoxville's theme park Dollywood is home to the largest display collection of guitars in the world.
0: Fact number two.
3: Before the Whitney Houston cover, Elvis Presley wanted to release a version of I Will Always Love You. Fell through when a rights agreement could not be reached.
0: Or fact number three.
3: Parton won 10 Grammys, a feat matched by Chaka Khan, Billie Eilish and Andre 3000.
1: Billie Eilish.
2: you're not doing it.
1: Billie Eilish.
0: That
1: doesn't
0: work. No. That's why I wasn't going to do it, but Shaggy Arm. Which one is the lie? One, two, or three? You got yourselves around about 10 minutes-ish to get your answer into the studio. Running well behind, as always. My big noise, big record on the way. After this from Jimmy Jules and Modern Tales. Whisper to me. Is what we do when we go to the vending machine. I put the money in, it gives a whisper to me. Something like that.

0: Played it for the first time last week for you. Big record that. Jimmy Jules, Modern Tales, Whisper to Me. Speaking of big records.
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0: Time for this week's Big Noise Big Record. A record that is so big, we play it twice. A record that we give our seal of approval as it enters into our Big Noise Big Record Hall of Fame. The hundreds of records that were sent here on the big show every week. We listen to as many as we possibly can. A good few of them make it onto the Cam FM dance playlist. Some of our faves make it onto the main station playlist. We feature all of our tips for the top in hour two every week. But only one can be our Big Noise Big Record. And this week it comes courtesy of two artists who, frankly, are pretty familiar with the Big Noise Big Record crowd. Two artists who almost need no introduction, but this is radio and that's how it works. The legends that are Sonny Federa and the two-time Brit Award-winning Becky Hill team up again together on their brand new single, Say Something. If you've seen Sonny Federa live over the last year or so, you've probably already heard this record doing huge things in his sets. It was a massive highlight in his arena tour last year. Plenty of you have been asking when this is going to get an official release. Sonny has been shy in saying that this has been one of the most popular track IDs from his sets in recent years. Everyone asking, when's it going to be available? Well, it finally lands. And it is, frankly, something quite special. Sonny himself says it's a massive relief now that this one's landed. Out in the wild, people stop asking when's it coming. Becky praising Sonny for his continued transcendence to UK dance music royalty and his effortless adaptability in the process. Working with some of the UK's brightest stars. This is this week's
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0: Sonny Federa, Becky Hill. Say Something. Love to know what you think on the WhatsApp tonight. 01223 790 888. This week's Big Noise Big Record.

0: Sonny Federa, Becky Hill, Say Something. 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So you're ready for the rewind.
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0: called Sunny Federa, Becky Hale, Say Something. Huge record. Gonna drop you the big noise, big record, runner up in hour two tonight. After the Irrational Lottery, you've got to be in it to spin it. Got yourselves around about 5 minutes to get your balls into the studio tonight. Balls at camfm.co.uk if you want to get your own big record on the show. In the meantime, we've got just about enough time to recap those big guff facts. Three big facts to a true, one's a big fat lie. All they're going to do is tell us which one is a falsie tonight. All the facts are...
1: well, Dolly Parton themed.
0: That's...
1: Dolly Parton themed.
0: Big noise at camfm.co.uk, web form on the web player, your socials, or it's the WhatsApp 01223 790 888. Which one's the big fat lie this evening? Fact number one, please, Tim.
2: Among many other attractions, the Knoxville theme park Dollywood is home to the largest display collection of guitars in the world.
0: Fact number two.
2: Before the Whitney Houston cover, Elvis Presley wanted to release a version of I Will Always Love You. It fell through when a rights agreement couldn't be reached.
0: Or fact number three.
2: Parton won 10 Grammys, a feat matched by Chaka Khan, Chaka Khan, Billie Eilish and Andre 3000.
0: Chaka Khan.
3: Chaka Khan.
0: Chaka Khan.
3: Chaka Khan.
0: Chaka Khan. Chaka Khan. Which one is the big fat lie? One, two or three? You've got yourselves. About 30 seconds to get your answer into the studio. We'll freeze the messaging system, do one last refresh and reveal which one is the big fat lie this evening. One, two or three? Fact number one.
2: Among many other attractions, the Knoxville theme park Dollywood is home to the largest display collection of guitars in the world.
0: Number two.
2: Before the Whitney Houston cover, Elvis Presley wanted to release a version of I Will Always Love You. It fell through when a rights agreement couldn't be reached.
0: Or number three.
2: Parton won 10 Grammys, a feat matched by Chaka Khan, Billie Eilish and Andre 3000.
0: Stop right there. Stop, stop, stop, stop. We do one last refresh of the system. Sam Holloway in control of the WhatsApp this evening. Right, Drawmaster Tim, over to you.
1: Well, Sam, go to you first tonight.
3: So, I happen to know one of them is true.
0: Oh.
3: But I'm not going to say which one.
0: Oh.
3: Obviously, it's not the one I'm going to say is false. I'm going to go for... I'm going to go for number three.
1: Going three. Simon.
0: All right, process of elimination. So one or two is true. And I get the feeling that one is true. Leaves two or three.
3: If you'd been listening to the Sam Holloway show earlier, you would have heard me state one of these things
0: show. Now you've called me out. I would have done. But I was on the phone. That's what I do when I'm in the car. Legally. Via hands-free. Three tonight. I'm going to go with Sam. Three.
2: Going three. My parents have gone three as well. I can tell you. It's number one.
3: Oh, no.
0: Oh, no.
2: No notable collection of guitars there. But there it is, the largest eagle sanctuary in America.
0: Well, there you go. Right, do not go anywhere. Hour two is all about brand new music on the CamFM Dance and Big Noise playlist. I got records on the way from Andy C, Honey Love, Cosmo, Clint, Goodfella, and much, much more. 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
0: Welcome back. 11 minutes past 11. Oh, 12 minutes past 11. It's not so round anymore. It's me, Simon Him.
1: Tim.
0: With Addis.
1: Sam.
0: Together we are the Big Noise Boys with you all the way through till midnight. Tonight, what a pleasure.

0: 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You've got to be in it to spin it. 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
0: We then give those records numbers. The numbers are etched on Tim's balls, and you do what with them?
1: We put the balls into the machine. The machine randomises the balls and then selects three of them with its little pneumatic ram. Once we've selected those three, we cross-reference them to the records in the spreadsheet, and then that's what gets played as we go and obtain a disappointing tea from the machine.
0: What was the robot in Robot Wars that had a pneumatic piston that would flip it back over? Razor had an arm, so yeah. Razor could flip itself back, but... There was another one. I think it was Beer Moth, and it had like a piston that could flip itself back over. It was self-righting. Never go near Sir Killalot or Matilda.
1: Anyway, or Sergeant Bash.
0: Any of the house robots. Bad news.
1: I mean, even Refbot would run over your toes.
0: Refbot. That was pre-VAR times as well. It's not predicted what was going to happen. Refbot.
1: Right. First ball being selected now. Number 8.
0: I love how Tim moved us on. Prosper, prayer.
1: Up next is number 27.
2: It's Brooks Brothers. Make no sound. They do lovely shoes, though. Lovely shops.
1: And finally tonight is number 20. Number 20, that is More P and Mirtha.
0: Tidville. If you want to get your record on the show next week, all you got to do is email
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0: Right, the records are loading up in the Irrational Lottery box as we speak. Buffering in. Almost all there.
2: Just to be clear that Brooks Brothers, we have no commercial relationship with them, but if they do want to send me any shirts or shoes, it's a 17.5 collar, 10.5 men's UK.
0: I thought Brooks Brothers were a catering company.
2: I send us those. Yeah, those pre-made flapjacks, the one where when you bite in, all the syrup oozes out. Da-da-da-da!
1: Aren't you thinking Brakes Brothers?
0: Don't worry about crashing the vocal. That's free advertising. Oh, now I've just hit the mic as well. Very professional tonight. Right, we're going for a weak cup of tea.

0: Martha Tidville, ball number 20 on the Irrational Lottery. You could have been it to spin it. Before that,
1: it's number 27. The Brooks Brothers, Make No Sound.
2: Not the Brakes Brothers.
1: Just need to change that as well.
0: Change that.
2: And we started with ball number 8, Prosper with Prayer.
0: I see what you've done there. You hoped that I went for the middle one, but yeah. I didn't. So, three big records. If you want to get your record on the show next week, all you've got to do is email where, gentlemen?
1: It's balls@camfm.co.uk, where your record may get converted into something that sounds a bit like it.
0: It's the same for dongs tonight as well. I will tell you where to send your dongs in a couple of records time. That could well be you next week. No particular theme, any massive dance anthem you fancy, artist and the title to the email, please. The all-important email, once again, is...
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0: 01223 700 888, put balls in front of your message. That'll come through, too. Coming up for you, I've got brand new Andy C. Huge D&B for you. Mally Coa on the vocal.
2: And we've got DOD, Izzy-Mizzou. Careful.
0: Play it for you in about 30 seconds time.
2: Careful.
0: Careful now. He doesn't make pizzas, he makes bangers. It's good fella. And Ride, featuring Karen Hardick.
2: And this is Roulet. You want to know what the song is called? Well, you'll find out later.
0: After this, former Big Noise, Big Record, DOD, Izzy-Mizzou, Careful on your Wednesday night. You say that you want-

0: promise next week I'll get it clipped up properly.
1: Down with this sort of thing.
2: Careful now.
1: Down with this sort of thing.
3: Hello, Father Crilly.
2: Ah, hello, Jim.
3: Father McGuire. Hello. I seen your picture in the paper.
2: What?
0: We're going to get that on the system as well. Speaking of being careful now, Dongs of Praise is on the way. If you want to get your dongs on the show, firstly, what are you looking for and where do you send them tonight, Tim?
4: Well, what we're after, previously we've had a fairly out there bit of a performance art dong. There's some a human acting as the clapper in a large bell. Probably best avoided. If you've got a slightly more down-to-earth performance art dong, I'd love to see it.
0: It's the dramatic pause that got me.
4: So if you've got a video of some performance art donging, you can email it to dongs@camfm.co.uk.
0: That's
4: dongs@camfm.co.uk.
0: Alright, so some performative donging this evening. It's got to be a decent video with good audio that we can play on the radio at dongs@camfm.co.uk. Excuse me, .co.uk. Should we do it in a records time?
5: Yeah.
0: After this, Michael Bibby and Ketima. Big Noise, big record runner-up this week.
6: Sire, I set the microphone on fire. Rap style's Barry, I carry like Mariah.

0: Getema. I knew there was a purpose to it. I have got some further Father Ted news for you coming up in the show. Very dance music related Father Ted news for you is on the way. Meanwhile, in the background, Sam Holloway's Spotify Wrapped is racking up a good...
1: It's always me, isn't it? Yeah.
0: I think so far we're in about 20 plays.
1: Yeah.
0: That's a good transition to Songs of Praise. And the Brigadier of the Dongs, Father Don Crilly himself, has got his uniform from the cupboard. He's put his shoes on, donned his epaulette, rushed off with his roller. What do you call those? You know,
2: lint roller.
0: That's it.
1: They are great for getting the little furry bits out of chocolate bunnies.
0: I knew you were going to do that. I was just waiting for it. Lint roller, Tim. You know, like Lindor.
2: Disappointing.
0: Yes, I know. He's not even got children. He's in his proper dad jokes era. Right, what are you after this evening?
2: Well, we're after some slightly more normal performance art dongs. And what we've got this week is a community art project, I suppose. There's a little bell and a swing. And the swing is connected to the clapper of the bell, so as you swing back and forth, the bell rings. And that's absolutely lovely.
0: Nice.
2: It sounds like this.
1: This is brilliant.
0: This is a nice bit of engineering, this.
2: No weird upside-down naked person.
1: Where's this? I want to go on this.
2: It's somewhere in Normandy, I think.
1: Normandy? Oh, that's right. Doable, right.
0: Let's get some Eurostar tickets booked, boys. How many bells are there? Looks like we can see three in the picture, but I imagine there must be four or five.
2: There's a whole circle of them by the looks of it. Yeah. It's probably, about maybe six or eight, I think.
0: Nice. Should we hear it one last time?
2: Yeah, let's go for it.

0: Nice.
1: I love the double donging. There's enough swings there that we could all go and all have a go.
2: I think so, yeah.
1: Let's get some Eurostar tickets. Can we get? We can do Normandy on a ferry, can't we?
2: I think so, yeah.
1: Listener Alison with the big noise, big camper van.
2: That'd be good.
1: Right, if you want to get a dong on the show next week, where are we emailing, Tim?
3: It's dongs@camfm.co.uk.
1: That's
3: dongs@camfm.co.uk.
1: Anything particular that
3: you're
1: after?
3: Let's get back to traditional church dongs.
1: Traditional church dongs, please. Right, this is new music from Andy Sink.

0: William Malikoa on your Wednesday night. I did have Big Noise, Big Father Ted news for you. Very much dance music adjacent, dance music related. You might have seen.
1: Is that still playing?
0: Yeah, it is. It's on the 100th loop for you now, Sam. We're going to make sure that you are the top listener in the UK. You may not be aware. Perhaps you're not sort of, your algorithm's not serving you Irish content. Moby was in Dublin last week.
1: Really?
0: And he dropped a very special rendition of a classic Irish anthem.
2: The Virgin Prunes. I think of, you know, the amazing culture.
0: Thinks of lots of cultural things in Ireland, does Moby.
2: And there's, so I'd like to respect that, and I'd like to play a song that to me sort of encapsulates both the sort of the secular and the sacred.
0: Do you know where he's going with this?
1: I think I know what's coming up, yeah.
2: And you'll also notice, if you look up the history of this song, it's remarkably prescient as far as Ireland's place within the European community. Where are you going with your fetlocks blowing in the wind? I wanna ride you over fences.
0: I mean, it wasn't the sort of Moby techno remix of Lovely Horse that I was expecting, but nevertheless.
1: Yeah, it's not what I was expecting from Moby.
2: My lovely horse, you're
1: also, it looks like he's glowing.
3: He is wearing a white t-shirt on stage. The lights will do that.
1: Yeah.
0: I mean, as a member of the bald community, I can tell you that there's a lot of sort of reflective work that goes on. Anyway, there you go, Moby and My Lovely Horse. Stick or twist in two records time,
1: yeah,
0: Sam?
1: Yeah.
0: Can we get any Lovely Horse in there?
1: Probably not.

0: Silver Bumper, Cosmo Kint. That's as difficult to say on the radio as when you have to mention former Chancellor of the Exchequer, Jeremy Hunt. Be very careful with those ones. They can be quite difficult. Right, it's time for Stick or Twist.
1: Yep, 4 big records on the way, and all the boys have to do is choose which one they would like to hear in full. Here's how it works. I start playing one of the records. They get up to 30 seconds. If they like it, we hear this noise. And we keep playing the record, but if they don't like it, we hear this noise. We twist, we go on to the next one. The catch being there is no going back, and if we get to number 4, that's the one we play in full. Okay.
0: Super.
1: Okay, it would have been Steve Wright's 72nd birthday today.
0: Oh.
1: So, four.
0: So, you've put Alcazar crying at the discotheque as every record.
1: So, 4 big tunes from his serious jocking that are also big noise adjacent.
0: Okay.
1: Number 1 goes like this. Now this is-

0: They say we were an item. My thoughts I try and hide them. Did I need you?
1: I cannot tell you who this is. I love it, but I can't think of it. I'm thinking Twist, though. Twist?
2: Twist? Twist.
0: Love can't turn around.
1: Oh, love can't turn around.
2: Yeah. Twist.
3: There's no love, don't let me down.
2: Number two.
1: Oh. Room five, Make Love.
2: Correct.
1: I'm not cheating, by the way. I promise. I know that I had to make an adjustment to the machine, but I was not looking, I promise.
2: Yeah. Not cheating, it's Oliver cheating. Yeah.
3: Now this... Is this possible to twist on this? I don't think it is. I think you've got to stick.
1: You
3: want to
1: go with this?
3: I think legally you have
1: stick?
3: To.
1: Right, all right, okay. Really. There we go. Oliver cheating, room five. Make love.

0: Room 5, Oliver Cheatham.
1: Bit of a dance revolution going on in the studio here.
0: It's the perfect tempo, isn't it?
1: It is, right, it's great. Forward,
0: splits.
1: Jump, down, tap.
0: Yes, exactly that, I'm telling you.
1: Okay, right, so the first two records on Stick or Twist this week. Happy with that so far?
0: Yes.
1: So if you'd gone to number three, you could have had... So yeah, first of all, Love Can't Turn Around, Jesse Saunders, Fairly Jackmaster, Make Love, Oliver Cheatham, Room 5. Number three would have been this.
0: Oh... This is very Radio 2, isn't it?
1: It is a big remix of a very Radio 2 song that I only ever heard on Serious Jocking.
0: Rita Ora?
1: No, you're
0: Dua
1: close.
0: Lipa. Dua Lipa.
1: Yeah.
0: The initial top remix of
1: New Rules. And the fourth and final song, what did you say you reckon it would be?
0: Alcazar, Crying at the Discotheque. Yep. Serious Jocking.
1: Serious Jocking, no joke. In honour of Steve Wright, it would have been 72 today.
0: Right, do you fancy a pizza?
1: Oh, yes, please.
0: It's good fella for you.

just about wraps up the show tonight. Good fella. Yamaguchi, Karen Harding for you. Rounding off tonight with Roulette and Want to Know. Gonna love this. This is Big, Big House. From the Dutch DJ on his ascendancy.

0: they want to know, rounding off your Wednesday night huge record. That we love that on the big show. It's going to be absolutely massive over the coming weeks. Right, do not go anywhere. I've been Simon, he's been
1: Tim,
0: with added
1: Sam.
0: Together we have been the Big Noise Boys, and we'll be back on your CamFM dial at 10 o'clock next Wednesday night. 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All still to come. 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

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I think I'm out of my mind. I think I'm out of my mind. I think I'm out of my mind. I think I'm out of my mind. I think I'm out of my mind. I think I'm going insane.

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You will not be able to log in, click on, and scroll out. You will not be able to lose yourself on TikTok and catch highlights from the war on your feed, because the revolution will not be on social media.

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